0: love our pets and we want the best for them.
1: Sure, we do.
0: And spiders are apparently pets too.
1: Yeah, I would like one.
0: But one person wanting to get their spider some action.
1: Oh?
0: I know, it sounds... I'll explain it coming up.

0: person? No worries. We got you covered. It's Chad and Evan, Nights on the Wolf.
1: Evan, spiders are people too.
2: What?
1: And they have feelings too, you know.
2: Like Spider-Man.
1: That's true, actually. Spider-Man for sure. Yeah. But I'm actually talking about a spider, like a tarantula.
2: Like an actual bug?
1: Yeah.
2: Okay.
1: Yeah. They're not bugs. They're arachnids. Asmodeus Foley is the name of the spider. So his owner, Taylor Foley, because of course she gave the spider her last name. She adopted Asmodeus in 2023 and she thought Asmodeus was a female. Not the case. Females usually live 20 to 30 years. Asmodeus is a male. She just figured that out. And male tarantulas apparently only live 5 to 6 years. And she's concerned because Asmodeus is recently going through spider puberty.
2: Uh-oh.
1: And with spider puberty comes those rising feelings of...
2: They want to do stuff.
1: Randiness, you know?
2: Mm-hmm.
1: So she wants to help Asmodeus, you know, get some. So that's what she's going to do. She said she's got tired of watching poor Asmodeus sit there in his enclosure and seem to get more and more restless. So she put it out on Reddit to hook Asmodeus up with a female.
2: Oh, that's a good place to do it.
1: So the ad is titled Mature Male Aphonopelma Sumata Tarantula Seeking Hot Spider Date Near Him. She also says he loves pina coladas, crickets, long walks on the beach, hiding in his burrow, and being mysterious, also hiding in his burrow.
2: Hmm.
1: And it worked. It worked, everybody.
2: Really? Now there are going to be some baby tarantulas.
1: Asmodeus is going to get some.
2: That's
1: exciting. What happened is there's a place nearby, apparently some sort of spider like
2: sanctuary.
1: Nature. Yeah, something like that. And what they're going to do is they're going to put Asmodeus in an enclosure with a female tarantula for a week, starting yesterday, actually. They did this, so he may have already got some. Listen, she wants him to lose his spider virginity before he goes.
2: Now, will the female spider eat him after they're done copulating?
1: Well, they say that's how she figured out that he was a male, you see, because male tarantulas apparently grow like hooks on their front legs to move the female tarantula's fangs so they can get some. So that's okay, how she figured out it was a guy.
2: What?
1: Because the guy has hooks on his front legs to move the female tarantula's fangs.
2: Like fangs are in the front.
1: Listen, I don't know how they... Why do I sound like Bill Cosby? I don't know how...

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1: Some athletes just take it to another level when it comes to respect for the fans.
2: Right, and it, you know that, and the fans love them back when they do that.
1: Yeah,
2: it's very easy to really enjoy an athlete when they're good back.
1: Yeah, like you know? For perhaps Ian Happ of the Chicago Cubs. He did something really cool yesterday. We'll tell you what it was.

0: some excitement last night with Chad and Evan.
1: Ian Happ might have played his final game at Wrigley Field. It happened yesterday. He was drafted to the Chicago Cubs in 2015. He's played his entire 10-year career with the team, but he'll become
2: kind of a quick career.
1: Well, no, he becomes a free agent.
2: Oh, I see. Okay.
1: After this season, they're headed into the wild card. They're not favored. They could potentially have one more game at Wrigley, but might not happen, okay? So, Happ yesterday, there's the bleacher bums there at Wrigley Field, and he's become, he appreciates them after all the years. So what he did is he knows that it could be his last game at Wrigley, takes a baseball, wraps it in cash.
2: Okay.
1: And a note that says, thank you for 10 incredible years, for the positivity and the unwavering support. Beer's on me. Y'all are the best fans in sports. Go Cubs. And then he throws it into the bleachers.
2: Hmm.
1: So he bought everybody around a beer in that area. Although
2: that's
1: it's $300
2: awesome.
1: Bucks, so it's probably five beer.
2: Well, I was going to say.
1: That's how things go nowadays.
2: Might not be that much.
1: Yes, I thought that was a class move.
2: He could have spent more. $61 million. $300, it's peanuts. Sure, it's a nice move. Could have bought more beer, though.
1: There's always got to be one guy like you, huh?
2: Yeah, that's right.
1: Yeah.

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1: 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The Watchmen are bringing 3 decades of Canadian Rock to Casino Regina October 3rd. 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Theory of a Dead Man. 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
6: System of a Down will celebrate the 25th anniversary of Toxicity with a week-long exhibition at Beyond the Streets in Los Angeles, opening up on Tuesday, October 13th, inviting fans to step inside the immersive world of an album that has become a defining pillar of modern rock. System of a Down and Beyond the Streets Toxicity 25th anniversary exhibition transforms the Los Angeles Gallery into a living tribute to one of rock's most impactful records. 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

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The water is calling. Maybe it's time you answered it.

0: system this morning? Aw, hey, don't worry. It's Chad and Evan, Nights on the Wolf.
1: Movie news to share with you. Mm-hmm. One, you're going to have to wait until 2028 for. The other, well, I'm going to have to look in to see when this other one's coming out.
2: Okay.
1: But I think it's going to be soon. Anyway, we're going to talk about Gremlins, mm-hmm. and we're going to talk about Blair Witch right away.

0: and Evan on The Wolf.
1: You and I aren't big on sequels after the originals have come out, you know, well before.
2: Yeah.
1: But I can get behind this one. We're going to be waiting until 2028 for it, but the official teaser trailer has dropped for Gremlins 3.
2: Wow.
1: October 6th of 2028 is when it's going to come out. And you got the little Mugwai coming out of the gizmo, coming out of the backpack. Might be Gizmo's nephew or son or whoever it is. But
2: although Gizmo, I don't know what the lifespan is for Gremlins if they don't get
1: well. That's a Mugwai. That's a Mugwai, not a Gremlin.
2: Oh, right. Because the Gremlin is what happens to you if
1: it gets wet or eats after midnight.
2: That's right.
1: Right.
2: Yeah.
1: But that is probably the greatest Christmas movie of all time. What?
2: I didn't believe you that it was a Christmas movie until I thought, I'm like, yeah, you're right. It is a Christmas movie.
1: Did you forget about Gremlins?
2: Gremlins, the original. Gremlins 2 is not a Christmas movie.
1: No, but the first one absolutely is.
2: Because Gremlins 2, I believe, is when the Gremlins go corporate. Am I correct?
1: You are correct.
2: And they start speaking?
1: Yeah. And that's why he got the...
2: And he has a British accent? The bad one has like a British accent?
1: Yeah, he was everyone's favorite. But you got the little Mugwai. You got him as a Christmas present.
2: Yeah, that's right.
1: Oh, you know? Yeah. But now, here's another movie. The minds behind The Blair Witch Project, which is still absolutely terrifying.
2: I haven't watched it in years.
1: Oh, it's still super creepy. I'm going to make the kids watch it and scare the heck out of them.
2: I just remember a snotty nose. Remember?
1: Oh, yeah. It was great, though. And how many people actually believed it was real lost footage?
2: Oh, I know.
1: But they are going back to the found footage horror style movie with The Influencer Project. It's a new film starring a real social media creator caught in a stalking nightmare, which is terrifying because it's happened.
2: Oh, yeah, it could happen. Sure.
1: Right? So it's partially inspired by some real experiences. And yeah, so that one, no idea when it is coming out yet, but they are working on it right. Oh, no, hold on here. It was October 2nd. Oh, okay. Well, The Influencer Project is scheduled for a limited U.S. theatrical release
2: next
1: on October
2: week?
1: 2nd. Yeah. And then at-home video release planned for November 30th.
2: Oh, so it's going to be garbage.
1: I don't know about that.
2: Well, if we haven't heard a lot about it. Do you remember Cloverfield? Was that another one of theirs?
1: Because
2: that was a found footage one, too. Remember, they found footage.
1: I don't think I ever watched Cloverfield,
2: A society in the future finds footage of society's downfall. Do you remember, like...
1: I know.
2: I love that.
1: Blair Witch Project 2 was...
2: Oh, yeah, they were real original calling it Blair Witch Project 2.
1: Yeah.

0: 9. The Wolf.
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1: Super popular.
0: Not in my household anymore. I used to like it, but not so much anymore.
1: Not that you don't like it, you don't watch
0: it. Yeah, I just don't pay as much attention to it. But there's a fight coming up this weekend that has an interesting backstory. We'll get to that shortly.

0: nights on The Wolf.
1: I used to be an avid UFC guy. I used to watch every single UFC all the time.
2: I was big into it as well.
1: Yeah, I think a lot of guys... I should say, it shouldn't just say guys, but a lot of people go through that phase, you know?
2: Yeah.
1: But in recent years, it's fallen off to me. I don't pay as much attention to
2: it. I just don't have the time. That's the other thing. There's too many other things going on. I don't have the time to invest in it anymore.
1: It also just doesn't seem to have the superstars it once did. But this weekend, there could be a fight interesting that you might want to watch. The UFC has brought in Miami-Dade Sheriff's Deputy Luis Hernandez. He's going to fight. He was originally scheduled to fight Mickey Gall, was the guy's name.
2: Okay.
1: But Mickey Gall was forced out due to an injury. So he's going to be facing... I could be messing all these names up, by the way.
2: That's okay.
1: He's going to be facing middleweighter Cedriques Dumas. Now, here's the big deal about this. So again, Hernandez is a deputy.
2: Right.
1: All right? A sheriff's deputy. And he's going up against... Dumas, who has been charged with, he has had 14 prior arrests in the last 12 years.
2: Oh.
1: So it's cops and robbers, literally.
2: That would be a good one to go and watch this weekend.
1: And you know everybody's going to take a side on this.
2: Oh, for sure. You know, it'll be cops.
1: Yeah.
2: With, you know, cheering on the cops.
1: Sure.
2: And then everyone else cheering for the robber, likely.
1: I don't know.

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1: When something doesn't look like it's supposed to, I don't know if I can consume it, except for crystal clear Pepsi. outside that, the blue Pepsi was terrible. That wasn't horrible, good. You know, like Mountain Dew Code Red.
2: But blue Pepsi didn't taste like Pepsi.
1: Well, neither did crystal clear Pepsi.
2: No,
1: I can't really remember, but it was okay. I mean, they've got to bring it back. There is a condiment that's changing things up here, and I'll get behind this. I'll tell you who's switching things up soon.

0: morning person? No worries. We got you covered. It's Chad and Evan. Nights on the Wolf.
1: Crystal clear Pepsi paved the way for what I'm about to talk about here.
2: Oh, no.
1: Wait, you didn't like crystal clear Pepsi?
2: No.
1: What?
2: Well, I mean, to be fair, I can't remember it, but...
1: I actually don't really remember it.
2: I don't remember what it tastes like.
1: I mean, like, there is, green ketchup.
2: Yeah, and then purple ketchup and all that stuff. Yeah.
1: And then, like, wasn't there sparkly or glittery ketchup at one point,
2: probably.
1: Too? And, well, Hidden Valley is getting in on this now, too.
2: Uh-huh.
1: They're introducing Spooky Ranch. It's going to be black.
2: Uh-huh.
1: Spooky Ranch.
2: Okay.
1: Is going to be black. It's supposed to taste just like ranch.
2: Uh-huh.
1: And it's not, they're not using any artificial flavors or colorings. The dressing will be gluten-free as well for all the people that fake that.
2: For sure.
1: And then there is fruit juice and cocoa powder is how they're going to give it its color. So I don't know. It also, now here's the other thing too.
2: Uh-huh.
1: It doesn't stop there. It's not the only part getting the Halloween treatment. Hidden Valley has also packaged Spooky Ranch in a glow-in-the-dark bottle designed to stand out when the lights go off.
2: I'm not gonna lie. I'm not gonna lie. I kind of want it.
1: Well, I don't know if it's available in Canada.
2: I hope so.
1: According to where my information,
2: yeah,
1: it's only going to be available at Walmart.
2: Okay.
1: Now, that might be United States only.
2: Right.
1: It came out yesterday. But okay. If you want to get some Spooky Ranch, you're going to need to head to Walmart to have a look, which is exactly where I'm going to head to after work
2: to try and
1: to see
2: it.
1: If they have Spooky Ranch, because then we'll give it a go here on Monday.
2: And if anybody else could find it and bring it, that'd be great too.
1: Yeah, sure.
2: The thing is, imagine putting that on a salad. Like, you've got this bright green, you know,
1: red,
2: yeah,
1: whatever kind of color.
2: And then all of a sudden
1: veggies.
2: You just put a whole bunch of black dressing on it?
1: Why not? I'll try anything once.
2: Listen, I'm never going to poo-poo ranch in any color.
1: Well, what about, you're making some buffalo sauce or something. You use that, right?
2: That'd actually be kind of cool.
1: Yeah, it'd be cool to see that look like the dark color and the red, which would represent the blood.
2: Oh, my goodness.

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0: sometimes a stupid question comes along and I go all in on it.
1: Well, yeah.
0: And this is one of them. Gonzo from the Muppets. What about him? Exactly. What is he? We'll talk about it coming up.

0: Wolf Nights.
1: Heard you had some excitement last night.
0: With Chad and Evan.
2: When it comes to the Muppets,
3: huh?
2: We all know what certain animals are, you know?
3: You've sure.
2: Fozzie the Bear.
3: Well, Fozzie Bear.
2: Yeah. You've got Kermit the Frog.
3: Makes sense.
2: You've got Miss Piggy.
3: Uh-huh.
2: But what the hell is Gonzo?
3: An anteater.
2: Well, I mean, that might be your suggestion.
3: That'd be very relatable.
2: But popular science has brought in some scientists to try and figure out exactly what Gonzo is.
3: In a time of turmoil in the world, this is what we need.
2: It's called a distraction.
3: Yeah.
2: Look over here, everyone. So let us do exactly that. So Gonzo, they figure, is probably some sort of bird. One person says
3: not
2: some sort
3: bird.
2: Of bird.
3: Not
2: well,
3: a bird.
2: Here's what they said. Add all these things together. The tufts on Gonzo's head have always been called feathers rather than hair. And his longtime girlfriend, Camilla, is a...
3: So is he the king?
2: Chicken. His girlfriend is a chicken.
3: He's a blue rooster.
2: He also has a down-curved bill of some kind. Now, they do point out that it's not shiny like a lot of birds. But they figure he might be an ibis, is what it's called. A flightless ibis.
3: So that'd be like
2: one paleontologist says.
3: Yeah, like
2: some sort of bird. I don't know. No, not an emu. It's like a flightless ibis almost looks like a darker flamingo.
3: Well, those are definitely feathers on his head. Like, I'm just looking
2: but
3: at a
2: some people argue
3: of...
2: that it's not, and they say that if they are indeed hair, that would lead to the fact that he would be some sort of mammal. Gonzo.
3: Whatever happened to the day?
2: Mm-hmm.
3: And I like that, you know, people are getting into this and looking more into it.
2: Yeah.
3: But whatever happened to the day where a Muppet could just be a Muppet and nothing else?
2: You know, I reject that. And I want to go further into this.
3: Oh, my God.
2: Because other biologists are weighing in saying that he's some sort of prehistoric creature like a dinosaur. That he could actually be some sort of prehistoric bird. But they do also go on to say, yeah, nobody questions what's going on with Elmo and Grover. Why would we question what's going on with Gonzo? And I say,
3: now,
2: stop it!
3: I'm gonna burst in here.
2: Uh-huh.
3: When you look at a picture of baby Gonzo,
2: okay,
3: baby Gonzo from Muppet Babies,
2: right?
3: Looks like two feathers on top of his head, and he's wearing some coveralls, and he's got a chicken on it.
2: Uh-huh.
3: That doesn't necessarily mean anything.
2: Well.
3: But it could.
2: They said that he has a chicken girlfriend.
3: Right? Well,
2: that's something to point out, or it just gets really weird if he's not some sort of bird. That's really now it's
3: getting, listen.
2: It's
3: that's getting illegal strange. In most places.
2: Yeah.

0: exciting Regina Youth Flag Football in action at the Rugby Club every weekend until the end of the month. 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Theory of a Dead Man. 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

0: this morning?
1: Aw, hey, don't worry.
0: It's Chad and Evan. Nights on the Wolf.
2: We've argued it. We've discussed it. Mm. And now we have proof of what Gonzo is, thanks to a listener.
3: Really?
2: Uh-huh. I'll tell you exactly what he is and how everyone can find out for themselves coming up.

0: Gonzo debate's over.
1: No, it's not.
0: Yeah, it is. Never. 100%. And I'm going to explain to you why. Because we ended up getting a text message. Mm-hmm. And I can't believe I forgot about this because I love this movie. In 1999, there was a movie, Muppets from Space. And it 100% confirmed that Gonzo is an alien from a distant planet.
1: Hold on.
0: Debate's over.
1: Hold on.
0: No, no, what? It's done. It's
1: what
0: done.
1: What are you talking about?
0: I'm talking about Muppets from Space from 1999, the classic hit that confirms that Gonzo is in fact an alien from a distant planet. Gonzo feels lonely and tired of being called a whatever because he does not know what species he
1: You're
0: is.
1: You're reading this on Reddit.
0: No.
1: Yes, you are, because I'm reading it along with you.
0: I'm reading it online from
1: Reddit.
0: AI.
1: Oh, okay.
0: AI has done this.
1: Oh, okay.
0: Oh, so the Muppets are wrong by having that in the movie? Muppets from Space? Muppets from Space. He is a Muppet. He's from space. It is confirmed that he is an alien from a distant planet. The scientists, they can go to hell. Done.
1: I am
0: End of the argument.
1: I am so sorry for wasting everybody's time.
0: Yeah. Yeah. We could have just watched Muppets from Space. You know, that's it. Argument done.
1: I reject your reality.

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favorite commissioner, Gary Bettman. Speak now, some rules have changed, though, in the NHL. Really, Gary Bettman has nothing to do with this, although I guess he would have been signing off on it. And but the rule's been around for a bit, but Trevor Zegras got a penalty for something that hasn't happened in a long time. We'll tell you what right away.

0: on the Wolf.
1: NHL preseason is underway. Very exciting. And something interesting happened last night. Philadelphia Flyers center Trevor Zegras was the first preseason victim of the NHL's version of the tuck rule. Now, the tuck rule has to do with the jersey, not something else.
2: Right.
1: So, Zegras was, he was actually given a bit of a warning at first, but he came out at the start of his shift, jersey was tucked in partially, and then he ended up getting a 2-minute minor penalty for a delay of game in the Flyers 2-0 win over the Bruins on last night, but for improperly wearing equipment.
2: It's ridiculous.
1: It is ridiculous, but apparently the NHL is cracking down this season on how players wear their equipment, including jerseys, neck guard, visors, helmets. Actually, helmets will be a big thing, too, for minor hockey. Anyone that likes to have the cage hang, which is stupid. It drives me crazy. If your helmet in face or your face mask isn't tucked up into the clips at the top, okay, you'll get the warning, and then you'll get a penalty.
2: You know, back to the Zegras thing, like, so, first off, you're allowed to have your jersey tuck into your pants if it happens naturally through play.
1: Right, but you can't start a shift with
2: right.
1: a tuck.
2: So, you have to make sure your jersey... So, that's the death of the Gretzky tuck, hey?
1: Which is fine. I couldn't stand that. I hate tuck jerseys. It drives me crazy.
2: I just laugh, though. They're like, well, we can't see the numbers. You can see the name on the back of their jersey.
1: Yeah, for sure. And you can see the number on the arms of their sleeves, too. But according to the NHL website, scoutingtherefs.com, the last tuck jersey penalties on record came in 2013. I didn't realize that was an actual thing.
2: You know, you've got this happening. You've got them calling the way people wear hats in baseball. It is just official seeing the writing on the wall, knowing that AI is going to be taking a lot of their job. I honestly think that. And they're just like, we have to make ourselves useful.
1: I can't see AI taking over in the NHL. I could see with umps before any other sport. Because AI would go, it would be so by the rules with absolutely every little thing in, say, NHL, NBA, NFL, CFL.
2: I don't know.
1: I think majors with umping, I think, for calling strikes and balls, I could see AI taking over.
2: But I mean, you wait. Like, it'll be, I don't know, man. I think it's going to be more impressive than people think.
1: I can't see it. Maybe they'll put robots on the ice.
2: They should have teams, robot teams, taking on human players.
1: There we go. Could you imagine how fun that would be to watch? Not fun at all.
2: One match. It would be fun to watch one game, and then after that, you'd be pretty much...
1: It'd be a dud. It'd be the same thing over and over.
2: Yeah.

0: 9. The Wolf.
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1: 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Theory of the Dead Man. 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
2: 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Theory of a Dead Man. The Northern Chaos Tour is coming to Kinexus Arts Center March 22nd, and tickets are on sale now. 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
4: A couple of weeks after Soundgarden rocked the NFL halftime show at Seattle's Lumen Field, fans can finally watch it in all its glory. 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The close-up pro-shot video shows surviving Soundgarden members Kim Thayil, Matt Cameron, and Ben Shepherd, joined by the Pretty Reckless's Taylor Momsen on vocals and Pearl Jam's Mike McCready on additional guitar. 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
1: Hi there, my name's Mike.
0: Royal Blood.
1: I'm Ben. And we're Royal Blood.
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I'm gonna cover myself with the ashes of you. And nobody

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0: is getting in on this now, too. They're introducing Spooky Ranch. It's going to be black. It's supposed to taste just like ranch. The dressing will be gluten-free as well for all the people that fake that.
1: For sure.
0: And then there is, I don't know if it's available in Canada.
1: I hope so.
0: According to where my information,
1: yeah,
0: it's only going to be available at Walmart, which is exactly where I'm going to head to after work
1: to
0: see if they have Spooky Ranch, because then we'll give it a go here.
1: Imagine putting that on a salad. Like, you've got this bright green, you know,
0: red, yeah, whatever, yeah, kind of other
1: and
0: kind
1: then
0: of color.
1: All of a sudden,
0: veggies.
1: You just put a whole bunch of black dressing on it.
0: Why not? I'll try anything. What?
1: I'm never gonna poo-poo ranch in any color.
0: Well, what about you're making some buffalo sauce or something? You use that, right?
1: That'd actually be kind of cool.
0: Yeah, it'd be cool to see that look like the dark color and the red, which would represent the blood.
1: Oh my goodness.
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0: getting in on this now, too. Huh? They're introducing Spooky Ranch. It's going to be black. It's supposed to taste just like ranch. Uh-huh. The dressing will be gluten-free as well for all the people that fake that.
1: For sure.
0: And then there is, I don't know if it's available in Canada.
1: I hope so.
0: According to where in my information,
1: yeah,
0: it's only going to be available at Walmart, which is exactly where I'm going to head to after work
1: to see
0: if they have Spooky Ranch, because then we'll give it a go here.
1: Imagine putting that on a salad. Like, you've got this bright green, you know,
0: red, yeah, whatever, yeah, kind of other
1: and
0: kind
1: then
0: of color
1: all of a sudden
0: veggies.
1: You just put a whole bunch of black dressing on it.
0: Why not? I'll try anything. What?
1: I'm never going to poo-poo ranch in any color.
0: Well, what about, you're making some buffalo sauce or something.
1: To
0: use that, right?
1: That'd actually be kind of cool.
0: Yeah, it'd be cool to see that look like the dark color and the red, which would represent the blood.
1: Oh, my goodness.
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1: Life is a series of choices. 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You have the power. Be smart. 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

0: 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Theory of the Dead Man. 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
1: Hi there, my name's Mike.
0: Royal Blood.
1: I'm Ben. And we are Royal Blood.
0: 10 over 10. 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

0: Valley is getting in on this now, too. Huh? They're introducing Spooky Ranch. It's going to be black. It's supposed to taste just like ranch.
1: Uh-huh.
0: The dressing will be gluten-free as well for all the people that fake that.
1: For sure.
0: And then there is, I don't know if it's available in Canada.
1: I hope so.
0: According to where in my information,
1: yeah,
0: it's only going to be available at Walmart, which is exactly where I'm going to head to after work
1: to
0: see if they have Spooky Ranch, because then we'll give it a go here.
1: Imagine putting that on a salad. Like, you've got this bright green, you know,
0: red, yeah, whatever, yeah, kind of other
1: and
0: kind
1: then
0: of
1: all
0: color
1: of a sudden
0: veggies.
1: You just put a whole bunch of black dressing on it.
0: Why not? I'll try anything. What?
1: I'm never going to poo-poo ranch in any color.
0: Well, what about, you're making some buffalo sauce or something.
1: You
0: use that, right?
1: That'd actually be kind of cool.
0: Yeah, it'd be cool to see that look like the dark color and the red, which would represent the blood.
1: Oh, my goodness.
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Yeah. And this one's for nothing. 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
1: Rumors spreading around. United takes his time. 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And you know what I'm talking about. 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You got a lot of nice girls.

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2: This fall, Saskatchewan weather is loading its weapons. Wind, rain, freezing temperatures, and soon, snow. 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

0: sandwich you loved the first time, reheated to perfection, or a little crispy. Chad and Evan's Leftovers on The Wolf.
1: I'm sure everyone knows the whole process of what it's like to have a baby, you know, whether you have kids in your life or not, you know that it's a long process. You got to go to the hospital, then you could get sent home and, you know, contractions and all that stuff. Anyway, a couple in England, they had visited the hospital earlier on in the day on August 29th, and Katie, she was experiencing contractions. She was sent home around 4 because it was considered too early for the baby to arrive.
2: That's the
1: worst. So her contractions continued, and they drove home the 30 minutes. And it was around 9 o'clock or whatever, and then realized, like, you know what? The baby's coming real fast, and they had to turn into a KFC parking lot. And the baby was born in a KFC parking lot.
2: Oh, wow.
1: Yeah. So they have nicknamed the baby Colonel Cody.
2: I was going to say, you have to have something to do with that.
1: I think even putting the middle name as Colonel would rule. You know, Cody, Colonel, and then I forget whatever the last name would be here in this case. Probably Kirby.
2: Yeah.
1: That would be... Cody, Colonel Kirby. I don't know.
2: Or middle name Sanders.
1: Good. Actually, that's a solid middle name.
2: Sanders?
1: I like that one.
2: Yeah.
1: That would have been really good. Baby weighed 7.5 pounds and, you know, being nicknamed Colonel Cody. And yeah, KFC's hooking him up with some free stuff. We're honored to have been the place of Cody's birth and are sending bucket loads of love to the whole family, along with some KFC merch and vouchers to help them celebrate. So, you know, everyone's going to be walking around with some KFC crew necks. I have a couple of those. Maybe a KFC tank top. I have one of those. Maybe some KFC gitch. I don't have any of those, though.
2: KFC pajamas?
1: Well, sure. Maybe a KFC onesie, even. Listen, if you're born in a KFC parking lot, anything like that, right? Any business, they should be hooking you up with, you know, free food, free merch, like they are. And didn't the airlines at one time offer free flights? Wasn't that something that they used to do?
2: I don't know, but here's what I'm wondering, Evan. You have all that KFC stuff, and you weren't born in a KFC parking lot, correct?
1: No, and neither were my kids. I'm just a big fan.

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1: Fall arrives today.
2: Yeah, I'm going to start calling you Mr. Fall.
1: 6:05 p.m. Uh-huh. Yeah, I don't know what it is. I'm kind of welcoming it this year. I don't know. I usually in fall, genuinely, and I think a lot of people are with me on this, genuinely get a little depressed. Mm-hmm. You know, because it's like, okay, here we go into the deep, dark days of winter. Not far away.
2: Well, and I mean, the days you really feel like that, you know, with the daylight and everything, really gets less.
1: Yeah, but I'm gonna try and embrace it this year. Like I'm really gonna dig in.
2: Okay.
1: I know we don't like positivity here, but I'm just saying it's like
2: this is just a new you that not something I would expect.
1: And talk to me in a week; it might totally change.
2: Well, you say that and you're like, I think I'm gonna embrace winter this year. No, you're not. You're not gonna embrace winter this year.
1: I feel like we're gonna have a good one.
2: Well, I've been saying that for a while. You know, it's gonna be a good one with all of the super El Nino.
1: Yeah,
2: you know.
1: Mm-hmm.
2: It'll make it real good that way.
1: Yeah, but fall, I like fall. I like fall, well, I like
2: fall's
1: spring.
2: Good. Fall's good. I don't like spring.
1: No?
2: Spring's ugly.
1: It's too wet?
2: No, it's just, not this year it wasn't, but it's just too ugly. It's an ugly season. Sure, things start to sprout, but it has all of the dust and dirt and snow mold and garbage in the mattresses, you know, all over the place.
1: You don't like to focus on the whole renewal thing and like... rejuvenation?
2: No.
1: And
2: is it? No.
1: No?
2: No. It's just an ugly... Fall is the nicest season. If you want to go scenery and talk about that, fall would be the nicest.
1: What about the wasps?
2: No, I'm not counting the wasps. I'm just talking about scenery. Wasps aren't a part of
1: driving
2: the scenery.
1: Through the valleys? Like,
2: through
1: the Papel Valley?
2: Yeah.
1: It's beautiful.
2: Oh, Chad, it is so nice, isn't it? Hey,
1: see, look at you being all positive now too, huh?
2: I'm kind of mocking your positivity.
1: Oh, that's what this is.
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2: The

0: They've got hangovers, so you get this. Chad and Evan's Leftovers on 104.9 The Wolf. 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
1: I have drink stories here. Not just one, but two. And they are both collaborations. Now, we'll start off with the Sody Pop. Okay, Solly's, it's a cream soda brand, and they have a cream soda coming out, you know, and they have teamed up with Kraft Dinner. Teamed up to make a sweet and savory carbonated drink that pairs their familiar taste of cream soda with a hint of Kraft Dinner's cheesy flavor.
2: Oh, no.
1: It is available as of today, apparently. The limited edition soda is available starting today in Canada.
2: Oh.
1: Usually these drinks are something not available here.
2: Yeah.
1: Available in Canada starting today. You can get it apparently on Amazon. And there are stores like Walmart that will end up carrying it starting in October while supplies last.
2: Bet you it goes okay with vodka.
1: It might.
2: Yeah.
1: Actually.
2: Yeah.
1: Good in a Caesar?
2: No, it's got that cream soda vibe.
1: But I know, but maybe why not try it out? You know? I
2: can't do it. No.
1: No, I couldn't do it. I don't think I'll be able to try it either way. And it does look like it is orange, too. Now, you know the beer company Shock Top?
2: Yeah, of course.
1: Okay.
2: I get a headache just thinking about it.
1: Pretty good stuff. Pretty good stuff. They make good wheat ales.
2: Define good.
1: Hey, if you like, a bit of an orange twist on there.
2: Bit.
1: Hey, here it is. And I don't know if this one's available in Canada, but it is rolling out in the United States for sure. Shock Top has apparently teamed up with Spirit Halloween to create a candy corn wheat ale. I'd get behind this. I would definitely try it.
2: Yuck. Candy corn is disgusting. Now,
1: you know what? Candy corn, everyone says that, but it's delicious. I like candy corn.
2: Here's the thing with candy corn.
1: Great candy.
2: I don't know if it's the taste I don't like or the texture.
1: The texture is a little weird.
2: I think that's what throws me off. So maybe the beer might be okay if it's just the taste.
1: I see. And that's the texture throws me off with candy corn a little bit too. But I do enjoy the taste. But yeah, Shock Top. You maybe look for that on store shelves. Shock Top and candy corn releasing a beer together.
2: With Spirit Halloween, you said?
1: That's right.
2: So what they do is they just take old used bottles and then they refill them.
1: Fill them right up. Yeah. I mean, that's called recycling. But yeah, that's what they do.
2: Okay, good.

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0: worst, and everything in between. Chad and Evan's Leftovers on The Wolf.
1: This is a story that was submitted to Real District in Regina. This was after the Foo Fighters concert, and it's just from a lady named Maria. It doesn't have a last name here, but I wanted to read this because it does really show how much music means. She wrote it

0: people sharing it and the story gets back to them.
1: Yeah. So she said, "Dear Dave, I hope this letter somehow finds its way to you. My dear friend," I'm just going to break it down here. "My dear friend of 23 years, Angie, passed away in September 2025 after battling cancer 6 separate times. We met as teachers and became fast friends. One of the biggest things we had in common was our love for you and the Foo Fighters. Your music became a constant thread woven through our lives. There in times of celebration, there in times of sorrow, and there in all the ordinary days in between. When the Foo Fighters came to Regina, I was fortunate enough to be there. Angie couldn't be there with me in a physical sense, but there was no way I was going to that concert without her. I brought a picture of her with me and hung it on the empty seat beside me. She was there in spirit, and I could feel her presence. I kept looking over at that seat, imagining what it would have been like to have her sitting beside me, singing, laughing, crying, and drumming along to every song. I know she would have loved every single moment." She goes on to say, there was one other thing here that was, oh, right. "And then there was the moment of standing among more than 30,000 people all singing the same song together, yet each person carrying their own story, their own memories, and their own reason for being there. More than 30,000 people, more than 30,000 different reasons. And for a few moments, we were all connected by the same music." That's pretty unreal.
0: It's a really nice story. Like, you go on and read the whole thing. Like, you shared it on our page. Real has it on theirs. Shares a great picture of the two of them, and then a picture of Angie in the seat. Right? The picture of her.
1: Yeah.
0: On the seat. So, yeah, just the whole thing is nice. And she is right. Everyone sings a song, the exact same song as a person next to them.
1: Oh, totally.
0: For a different reason.
1: Yeah.
0: It's, right? What it means to you might be, it means something completely different to another fan.
1: And she's written it so beautifully, too.
0: Mm-hmm.
1: Like you could tell she's a teacher, right?
0: Like, but actually, just, but the effort and care and love that was put into the letter is great to
1: read. I hope it gets to Dave.
0: I really do, too.

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0: best of the week, reheated to perfection. Chad and Evan's Leftovers on The Wolf.
1: It's usually baseball that has the interesting food choices at the Ball Diamonds, but yeah. It looks like hockey's getting on board with this. Although San Jose last year, they had popcorn with Pop-Tarts in it.
2: What?
1: Candy? Yeah.
2: Really?
1: Yeah, it was kind of a weird one. This year, it's the New York Islanders bringing weird food to the mix.
2: Yeah, I saw this.
1: First off, one of them being an Uncrustable Pulled Pork Tostada.
2: I'm in.
1: So it's a fried peanut butter and jelly sandwich topped with pulled pork, chopped peanuts, grape jelly, barbecue sauce, and scallions.
2: That actually sounds phenomenal.
1: Actually, I bet you that wouldn't be bad.
2: No, because you've got the meat and the sweet.
1: That actually sounds not too bad. This one, though, I'm not on board with. The Nerds Gummy Cluster Melt. So yeah. It's a...
2: you're not a big sourdough guy.
1: Not really, no. But I mean, if it's a grilled cheese sandwich, I'll do it, you know. But it's, yeah, Brie grilled cheese on sourdough with Nerds clusters in it. You know,
2: I would give it a go.
1: No, why?
2: Because I'm willing to try stuff, Chad. That's why.
1: You don't need to mess with a good thing. A good grilled cheese sandwich is enough. Is a grilled cheese sandwich not enough for you, Evan?
2: What kind of cheese do you like to put in your grilled cheese?
1: Just processed cheddar.
2: Right in the middle of your processed cheddar.
1: Right.
2: Now, here's the
1: just
2: thing.
1: Just that, yeah.
2: I like cheddar. I'll put a bit of mozza maybe in there. Feta.
1: No.
2: You know?
1: No.
2: Feta.
1: Oh, some grilled cheese?
2: Oh, yeah.
1: Brie? No, see that?

0: that's the thing. That's what they put on this three cheese.
1: I like mixing up the cheese.
0: Just
1: cheeses, Chad. I put cheeses in there, not just cheese. Jesus.
0: I've been told that's what I need more of in my life.
1: Jesus. You do. Everyone needs more Jesus in their life.

0: Subway's new Fresh for Less menu is unreal.
1: Really?
0: Really, really. 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

0: you love the first time, reheated to perfection, or a little crispy. 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
1: If you have a Google Box, or maybe a handheld Google Box, well, they're rolling out some technology in Canada that's going to use your account activity, including your searches, YouTube viewing habits, to estimate whether or not you are under 18. So if your kids use your phone a lot, you are going to have to upload government ID or take a selfie to correctly identify your age. And then, yeah, they're going to just gradually start rolling this technology out in Canada right now, actually, starting right away. They're saying before the end of September. So users are set to receive an email and notifications inside Google products if they are classified as under 18. So,
2: you know, I think this is probably a preemptive precaution, I guess, with the whole Facebook lawsuit down in the States.
1: Yes.
2: I'm guessing Google is just jumping on board real, getting on this before they get sued.
1: Well, and the expansion here follows YouTube's rollout of the AI age estimation in the U.S. that took place last year as well, right?
2: Well, and also there's a preparation here, too, for the fact that they know age limits are going to be put on social media. Like, it's going to happen. It's going to happen here in Saskatchewan. We know that.
1: For sure it is.
2: And then it's already happened in certain places like Australia and whatever. I think they're getting ready. They know that it's eventually going to happen. So why not do it now?
1: I have
2: people prepared.
1: I have other news with the internet.
2: Oh, what's that?
1: Internet Explorer 11.
2: That's still a thing?
1: It was officially retired on June 15th of 2022.
2: Uh-huh.
1: Microsoft directing users to its newer Edge browser.
2: Right, yes. Google Chrome all the way, by the way.
1: Microsoft is warning Internet Explorer will be dead for good in 2029. 2029. It's going to be gone. I haven't touched Internet Explorer in... I don't know. I actually don't remember the last time I went on Internet Explorer. Do you?
2: No, I don't.
1: I always use the Google.
2: Well, I do think it's weird that I still have to email you at, what is it, dsnuts@aol.com?
1: No, it was evanpud69 at yahoo.com.

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1: Evan, spiders are people too.
2: What?
1: And they have feelings too, you know.
2: Like Spider-Man.
1: That's true, actually. Spider-Man for sure. Yeah, but I'm actually talking about a spider, like a tarantula.
2: Like an actual bug?
1: Yeah.
2: Okay.
1: Yeah. They're not bugs. They're arachnids. Asmodeus Foley is the name of the spider. So his owner, Taylor Foley, because of course she gave the spider her last name. She adopted Asmodeus in 2023, and she thought Asmodeus was a female. Not the case. Females usually live 20 to 30 years. Asmodeus is a male. She just figured that out. And male tarantulas apparently only live 5 to 6 years. And she's concerned because Asmodeus is recently going through spider puberty.
2: Uh-oh.
1: And with spider puberty comes those rising feelings of...
2: They want to do stuff.
1: Randiness, you know?
2: Mm-hmm.
1: So she wants to help Asmodeus, you know, get some. So that's what she's going to do. She said she's got tired of watching poor Asmodeus sit there in his enclosure and seem to get more and more restless. So she put it out on Reddit to hook Asmodeus up with a female.
2: Oh, that's a good place to do it.
1: So the ad is titled Mature Male Aphonopelma Sumana Tarantula Seeking Hot Spider Date Near Him. She also says he loves pina coladas, crickets, long walks on the beach, hiding in his burrow, and being mysterious, also hiding in his burrow.
2: Hmm.
1: And it worked. It worked, everybody.
2: Really? Now there's going to be some baby tarantulas.
1: Asmodeus is going to get some.
2: That's
1: so what happened is there's a place nearby, apparently some sort of snake, or not snake, spider-like
2: sanctuary?
1: Nature. Yeah, something like that. And what they're going to do is they're going to put Asmodeus in an enclosure with a female tarantula for a week, starting yesterday, actually. They did this, so he may have already got some. Hey, listen, she wants him to lose his spider virginity before he goes.
2: Now, will the female spider eat him after they're done copulating?
1: Well, they say that's how she figured out that he was a male, you see, because male tarantulas apparently grow like hooks on their front legs to move the female tarantula's fangs so they can get some. So that's okay, how she figured out it was a guy.
2: What?
1: Because the guy has hooks on his front legs to move the female tarantula's fangs.
2: Like fangs are in the front.
1: Listen, I don't know how they... Why do I sound like Bill Cosby? I don't know how...

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0: They've got hangovers, so you get this. Chad and Evan's Leftovers on 104.9 The Wolf. Their best rehashed.
1: I used to be an avid UFC guy. I used to watch every single UFC all the time.
2: I was big into it as well.
1: Yeah, I think a lot of guys... shouldn't just say guys, but a lot of people go through that phase, you know?
2: Yeah.
1: But in recent years, it's fallen off to me. I don't pay as much attention to
2: it. I just don't have the time. That's the other thing. There's too many other things going on. I don't have the time to invest in it anymore.
1: It also just doesn't seem to have the superstars it once did. But this weekend, there could be a fight interesting that you might want to watch. The UFC has brought in Miami-Dade Sheriff's Deputy Luis Hernandez. He's going to fight. He was originally scheduled to fight... Mickey Gall was the guy's name.
2: Okay.
1: But Mickey Gall was forced out due to an injury. So he's going to be facing... I could be messing all these names up, by the way.
2: That's okay.
1: He's going to be facing middleweighter Cedriques Dumas. Now, here's the big deal about this. So again, Hernandez is a deputy.
2: Right.
1: All right? A sheriff's deputy. And he's going up against Dumas, who has been charged with... He has had 14 prior arrests in the last 12 years.
2: Oh.
1: So it's cops and robbers, literally.
2: That would be a good one to go and watch this weekend.
1: And you know everybody's going to take a side on this.
2: Oh, for sure. You know, it'll be cops.
1: Yeah.
2: With, you know, cheering on the cops.
1: Sure.
2: And then everyone else cheering for the robber, likely.
1: I don't know.
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1: 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The Watchmen are bringing 3 decades of Canadian Rock to Casino Regina October 3rd. 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Enter to win tickets and get all the information on our website. Theory of the Dead Man. The Northern Chaos Tour is coming to Kinexus Arts Center March 22nd, and tickets are on sale now. 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

0: little bit of the best, the worst, and everything in between. Chad and Evan's Leftovers on The Wolf.
1: Crystal clear Pepsi paved the way for what I'm about to talk about here.
2: Oh, no.
1: Wait, you didn't like crystal clear Pepsi?
2: No.
1: What?
2: Well, I mean, to be fair, I can't remember it, but...
1: I actually don't really remember it.
2: I don't remember what it tastes like.
1: But like there is green ketchup.
2: Yeah, and then purple ketchup and all that stuff. Yeah.
1: And then like wasn't there sparkly or glittery ketchup at 1.2? And well, Hidden Valley is getting in on this now too. Uh-huh. They're introducing Spooky Ranch. It's going to be black.
2: Uh-huh.
1: Spooky Ranch.
2: Okay.
1: Is going to be black. It's supposed to taste just like ranch.
2: Uh-huh.
1: And it's not, they're not using any artificial flavors or colorings. The dressing will be gluten-free as well for all the people that fake that.
2: For sure.
1: And then there is, it's fruit juice and cocoa powder is how they're going to give it its color. So I don't know. It also, now here's the other thing too.
2: Uh-huh.
1: It doesn't stop there. It's not the only part getting the Halloween treatment. Hidden Valley has also packaged Spooky Ranch in a glow-in-the-dark bottle designed to stand out when the lights go off.
2: I'm not gonna lie. I kind of want it.
1: Well, I don't know if it's available in Canada.
2: I hope so.
1: According to where my information,
2: yeah,
1: it's only going to be available at Walmart.
2: Okay.
1: Now, that might be United States only.
2: Right.
1: It came out yesterday. But okay. If you want to get some Spooky Ranch, you're going to need to head to Walmart to have a look, which is exactly where I'm going to head to after work
2: to try and
1: to see
2: it.
1: If they have Spooky Ranch, because then we'll give it a go here on Monday.
2: And if anybody else could find it and bring it, that'd be great too.
1: Yeah, sure.
2: The thing is, imagine putting that on a salad. Like you've got this bright green, you know,
1: red,
2: yeah,
1: whatever
2: yeah.
1: kind of other kind
2: and
1: of color.
2: And then all of a sudden,
1: veggies.
2: You just put a whole bunch of black dressing on it.
1: Why not? I'll try anything once.
2: Ranch is. Listen, I'm never going to poo-poo ranch in any color.
1: Well, what about you're making some buffalo sauce or something?
2: Oh.
1: You use that, right?
2: That'd actually be kind of cool.
1: Yeah, it'd be cool to see that look like the dark color and the red, which would represent the blood.
2: Oh my goodness.

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0: United Steelworkers Local 5890 acknowledges the National Day for Truth and Reconciliation in Canada. This important day allows us to reflect and educate ourselves on the tragic legacy of residential schools, missing children, survivors of these institutions, and the intergenerational damage inflicted on Indigenous families and communities. The United Steelworkers Local 5890 encourages everyone to wear an orange shirt on September 30th as a way to honor and show respect for all those impacted by this injustice.
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3: 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The United Steelworkers Local 5890 encourages everyone to wear an orange shirt on September 30th as a way to honor and show respect for all those impacted by this injustice.
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6: 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But hurry in, this deal ends October 11th. Only at participating Wendy's, taxes extra.

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The water is calling. Maybe it's time you answered it.

0: The United Steelworkers Local 5890 acknowledges the National Day for Truth and Reconciliation in Canada. This important day allows us to reflect and educate ourselves on the tragic legacy of residential schools, missing children, survivors of these institutions, and the intergenerational damage inflicted on Indigenous families and communities. The United Steelworkers Local 5890 encourages everyone to wear an orange shirt on September 30th as a way to honor and show respect for all those impacted by this injustice.
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